0: UK, Zimbabwe, you link up in it.
1: Oh.
2: Yeah, welcome, brother.
0: Yeah, my dad and a dog. Yeah, we're the fool of my child. You can't violate, you know. 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
0: Yo, 19, let me tell you this.

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wonder, can only wander. 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Get out. I had to blame it on the MTA. 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Ozzy called and hit me with the yurt, so I hit him with the yurt. Said we've been through all the worst, we about to break.

competition's dead, I might battle Biggs' estate. 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Though my future set in stone, thought I would accept my fate. 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
4: Secondhand smoke contains 4,000 chemicals and 200 known poisons.
2: Cigarettes kill more people than AIDS, drug abuse, car accidents, and homicides combined.
3: Smoking causes 87% of lung cancer deaths, and every 30 seconds, somebody dies from lung cancer.
4: According to the World Health Organization, by the year 2025, cigarettes will kill approximately 10 million people a year.
3: Are you going to be part of this number?
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1: Today, my new son and I threw a barbecue.
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This beat away, plus I live on the coast, yeah.

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I'm f***ing off that you making me gear. You riding Ubers, I ride in the Lear. We not cut from the same clothing, my dear. 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I am that chick, I will pull

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0: Are you in there?
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1: 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A covenant that split the skies over Berlin. A vow that captured Iwo Jima. A promise was made. 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A pact that dug in Da Nang. A contract that weathered Tet. A promise was made. 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
1: I put out my campfire and Smokey Bear hugged me.
0: So you drowned the fire, you stirred it, drowned it again, and felt that it was cold?
1: Uh-huh.
0: Yeah, but he's just letting you know you did good.
1: Bear hug from Smokey Bear. 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

0: 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And like many kids with ADHD, I did not outgrow it.
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I mainly taught myself. And, you know, I did pretty well, except there were a few mistakes but that I made that I have just recently cleared up. I'd like to just continue to be able to express myself as best as I can in history. You know, I feel like I have a lot of work to do still. You know, I'm a student of the drums. And I'm also a teacher of the drums, too.

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And it's like, it's not really me that's coming. The music's coming through me. The music's coming through. The music's coming through.

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night and I had three kings in my hand. I was a loser when the deal went down. I want to tell you what happened to me. Joe, I found out stealing will not pay. 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Well, stealing will not pay. 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

the boy. 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My mom was standing everywhere I'm walking to. She said it woke me down on Fanny Street. Says you hate to see me go, the women down there would be the death of me. I didn't pay her no mind, I kept on walking.

running around a bag on a rope. I was down Texas Avenue past the Baptist church and out on the Fannin Street. In the first bell house I saw when I was sitting there dying. Them chippy jumping and dancing around, but I was sitting there thinking, "What a man, what you thinking on, baby?" I told him I was sitting up in Judy Bell Fannin Street and said, "Listen here.

chick like me. You can bet just as sure as you live. Something's gotta give, something's gotta give, something's gotta give.

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0: trying.
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0: 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And one showed me a spot he said he knowed. 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
0: I'm going out to stake me some government land.

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I'm young and I'm in my prime. 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Yes, I'm a real young man, a brand new 25. 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
1: Hey, how's it going?
0: He's seen some changes lately. 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

now. The impossible will take a little while. I say I'll care forever.

0: Some thoughts from John Cleese.
1: A surprising result of a recent survey was that the most asked question of American philosophers was neither what is the meaning of life, nor if a tree falls in the forest and no one is there to hear it, etc., etc., but just what is it that philosophers do? The answer is quite a lot. America's philosophers are at work in corporations, labor unions, medical centers and hospices, and of course every day they provoke thinking at thousands of colleges, universities and high schools. Wherever they are, philosophers can ask questions that might just make your life richer and more fulfilling. So do be careful of those falling trees, won't you? Unless, of course, you're not there.
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2: The following is a public service reminder that 21 means 21.
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4: No ID, no beer.
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0: All right. That was our theme song, I'd Rather Be With You. And special day today. First of all, welcome back from the holiday weekend. We are doing another show here of Frank Gill and Friends right here on 107.7 WFCS New Britain Hartford. The Edge. We're on the edge of your dial. You are on the edge of your seat. And on this date, on the 8th of September, 1935, the Hoboken Four, one of whom was Frank Sinatra, was on the Major Bowes Amateur Hour on radio, and I'm going to play that little clip. And so because of that, and of course it was a radio show, we're going to play nothing but Sinatra on the radio for the next 2 hours. I'm also joined in the studio by trainee Nathan, and we'll be talking to him later on. But in the meantime, let's play that 1935 track from this date. The 8th of September, 1935, Major Bowes Amateur Hour.
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3: All right. Thank you, Graham, and good evening, friends. We start the dizzy spin of the Wheel of Fortune. Around, around she goes. And where she stops, nobody knows.
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6: 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You'll make the whole world chocolate drop. 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

0: from this date, 1935, the Hoboken Four on Major Bowes Amateur Hour. And it was one of those, hey, call in and vote for your favorite. And they received 40,000 votes, one of the biggest votes ever on Major Bowes Amateur Hour. All right, we are now going to, so the rest of the program will be Radio Sinatra. And we're going back to 1945, so 10 years after Frank appeared with the Hoboken Four on Major Bowes Amateur Hour. He is a solo act. He'd already he finished working with Harry James in 39, and then went to Tommy Dorsey between 40 and 42. Then he goes single or solo. And this is a show called Suspense. From January 18th, 1945, sit back and enjoy.
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2: My roomer, Mr. Armstrong, tried to warn me that morning he left on his business trip. I remember we were just finishing breakfast and he was rather in a hurry.
3: I don't care what you say, Mrs. Gillis. I just plain don't like it. You're alone here in the house all day. There are no close neighbors. After all, you know nothing about the man.
2: Good gracious, Mr. Armstrong. You'd think I was a pretty young thing of 20 to hear you tell it.
3: And another thing. Seems very strange to me that a young man should be job hunting from door to door in this day and age. Why, there are plenty of jobs to be had.
2: That's just why it's so difficult to find help these days. Oh, you're a worrywart, Mr. Armstrong. And now that I've found someone to do my heavy work, I'm not going to let your silly notions change my mind.
3: All the same, though, I'm not leaving the house this morning till I get a look at the guy.
2: I remember I kept worrying about poor Mr. Armstrong missing his train because it was getting to be 9 o'clock. He dried the breakfast dishes for me, and as he talked, he kept looking out of the window towards the long driveway.
3: Hey, here he comes. Well, I guess I needn't have worried.
2: Mr. Armstrong was smiling, for he'd seen my young man who was coming up the driveway. And I smiled, too. Even I had forgotten what a meek, harmless-looking lad he was. Why, he could hardly be called a man at all, I thought.
3: So that's the critter who's been causing me all this mental anguish.
2: Oh, there, there. You see, you and your silly ideas.
3: Why, the little guy's not strong enough to keep a regular job, I suppose.
2: Why, I believe Sarah's getting some of your foolish notions, Mr. Armstrong.
3: There now, Sarah. I'm sorry that we made you nervous about him. Why, you could see the guy.
2: He'll hear you. Oh, good morning. Good morning. I've been expecting you. This is my roomer, Mr. Armstrong. I don't believe you told me your name.
4: I'm Howard Wilton, ma'am.
3: Hello, Howard. I'm glad you've come. I know you'll be a great help to Mrs. Gillis. And you'll be company, too. Well, I'm off.
5: Take care of yourself.
3: I don't think you'll have much trouble.
4: I don't believe your dog likes me, Mrs. Gillis.
2: Yes, of course she does, but she's just getting a little old and peevy.
4: Oh.
2: Come along now, Howard, and I'll show you where to hang your coat.
4: Yes. Oh, yes. I always hang my coat up.
2: He followed me into the closet storeroom at the back of the house. Then I handed him a clothes hanger and a rough, heavy apron, which I kept for cleaning help.
4: Is this apron clean, Mrs. Gillis?
2: Why, of course it's clean. No one's worn it since it was laundered last.
4: There are spots on it. See?
2: Spots? Well, here, let me look at it. Oh, but that's paint. No dirt in dried paint.
4: If you don't mind, I'd rather not wear it.
2: Well, what do you wear then? You didn't bring other clothes, did you?
4: I'm a neat worker, Mrs. Gillis. You needn't worry about my clothes. No.
2: I turned, and the light hitting his face from the small window made him look so different. I was startled for a moment, and then I thought, you're a silly old woman, Mrs. Gillis. And then I smiled.
4: Are you laughing at me, Mrs. Gillis?
2: Oh, why, no. I was laughing at myself. Come along. Let's get started now. He'd only been at the den floor a short time when I heard him walk back to the closet storeroom. Can I help you, son?
4: I'm going after my coat, Mrs. Gillis. I don't like it being out there in the storeroom. It's a breeding place for moths, you know.
2: Oh, now, son, it takes longer than that for moths to do any damage.
4: Perhaps you won't think it's quite so amusing when I tell you that it's my best and only coat.
2: Oh, I didn't mean to hurt your feelings, Howard. Where would you like to put it? In the kitchen, perhaps?
4: No, the cooking fumes wouldn't be good for it. I'll take it right in the den with me. That is, if you don't mind.
2: Oh, go right ahead, Howard.
4: If you don't mind.
2: Suddenly, I was thankful that there was a phone. He was such a peculiar boy. I wasn't really alarmed. Not then, I wasn't. Still, it was good to know the phone was there. And that old Sarah was still in the breakfast room asleep. I went on about my own work that morning, but several times I went into the den to have a look at him. He wasn't doing much, I could see that. He seemed to keep polishing one small square in the corner of the room. Is there anything you need, Howard? Howard? Howard?
4: I won't be spied upon, Mrs. Gillis. I won't put up with that.
2: Well, see here, lad. I think we must have gotten off on the wrong foot. I'm not spying on you.
4: Then why do you keep popping in like this?
2: Why,
4: would you like me to go faster? Would you like me to spill out my life's blood for you here on the floor? Is that what you're after?
2: Howard, are you well? Are you well enough to work?
4: Of course I'm well. If only you'd quit bothering and pestering and questioning me. Is that too much to ask?
2: Well, look, Howard, I'm interested in young men. I have two boys of my own. They're in the service. You see that Bill on the desk there? He's a Marine. And on the table there, that's Dennis. He's in the infantry. He's overseas.
4: So that's why you hate me. I see it all now.
2: Hate you? Well, whatever gave you that?
4: Yes, you hate me. I could tell it the moment I walked into this house this morning.
2: But Howard,
4: you hate me because I'm young and I'm not in the service like your boys.
2: Why? Why, it never occurred to me. You must know I was grateful when you came looking for work.
4: Grateful? You resented me. The only reason you have me here is to work my life's blood away, to punish me for not being in the service just because your sons are in the service and I'm out.
2: Son, you're ill. Let's put the work away now, and I'll make a cup of tea.
4: Oh, so you don't want me to do the job, is that it? You're like the army. There was a job to be done, and they wouldn't let me in. Now you'd like to stop me in the middle of this.
2: I only want you to do whatever will make you feel better.
4: Well, leave me alone, then.
2: Very well.
4: Mrs. Gillis.
2: Yes?
4: I'll tell you why I'm not in the army, if you insist.
2: I don't insist at all, Howard.
4: If you must know, I'll tell you. They said there was something wrong with my mind. Yes, I just thought maybe you'd like to know, Mrs. Gillis. They said there was something wrong with my mind.
2: The first thing that I thought of when I reached the hallway was the phone, but it was in the den with Howard. I ran quickly to the back door, but it was locked and the key wasn't in its usual place. The front door, it was locked too. And I heard a crash. It came from the den. I rushed in to find Howard peacefully polishing away at the same spot. He hadn't moved an inch. He didn't look up at me. Then I saw the phone which had fallen to the floor beside him. But it hadn't just fallen. The wires had been torn out of the wall.
4: The phone, Mrs. Gillis, it fell.
2: But the wires.
4: I suppose you think I ruined your phone.
2: The wires?
4: That happened when it fell to the floor.
2: It couldn't have.
4: That happened when it fell to the floor.
2: But it couldn't have.
4: I don't suppose you'll be able to use it anymore, Mrs. Gillis. Not for a while, anyway.
2: No, I don't suppose I will. Sarah! Here, Sarah! Here, Sarah!
4: Mrs. Gillis.
2: Yes?
4: You looking for your dog?
2: Yes, I haven't seen her all morning. She was in the breakfast room.
4: Well, she's not there any longer.
2: Yes, I know. Where is she, Howard?
4: Where is she?
2: Yes, where is she?
4: She's gone.
2: Gone?
5: If you've harmed her...
4: She didn't like me, you know.
5: See, here, I've put up with enough, you know. You tell me where my dog is, or...
4: Or what, Mrs. Gillis? You'll do what, Mrs. Gillis?
5: Sarah,
4: what will you do?
5: Sarah!
4: She's
5: Sarah,
4: gone, Mrs. Gillis. I told you that.
5: You've harmed my dog.
4: Have I?
5: You killed her. Oh, poor old Sarah, who never heard a thing.
4: She would have hurt me.
5: You're bad, Howard. You're wicked. You're wicked. You're a coward.
4: I'm not
5: a coward,
4: Mrs. Gillis.
5: Yes, you are.
4: Cowards are afraid to kill.
5: Only a coward would kill a poor old dog.
4: Well, if I were a coward, I'd be afraid of you, and I'm not afraid of you.
5: Now, you let me out of here. Let me out.
4: I have strong hands, Mrs. Gillis. My fingers are like steel.
5: I've never harmed you.
4: No, and Sarah didn't either, but she would have if I hadn't harmed her first.
5: Let me out of here!
4: You're getting very noisy, Mrs. Gillis. Perhaps if I locked you in this closet, you'd calm down a bit.
5: Howard! Howard! And then I heard the key turn in the lock. For a moment, I had the feeling of unreality. What? Was this really happening? But I found out soon enough it wasn't a dream. For the dim light from the little square window picked out a limp, lifeless object in the corner among the dusty mops. I knew without looking further what it was. Poor Sarah. Sarah, who never harmed a soul. I don't know how long he kept me there. I could hear him moving about the house, but he finally came back. He spoke to me through the door.
4: Have you calmed down, Mrs. Gillis?
5: Yes, Howard. Yes. Let me out.
4: Why?
5: Well, because it's warm in here. Because I want to get out.
4: You were looking for your dog, weren't you?
5: Well, never mind about that, Howard. Just let me out.
4: You know, Mrs. Gillis, if I kept you in there, you wouldn't be able to spy on me ever again.
5: I won't spy on you, Howard. Please let me out.
4: Do you know what I've been doing, Mrs. Gillis?
5: No.
4: I've been doing your den floors, just like you asked me to.
5: And that's fine, Howard.
4: It was fine being able to work peacefully, knowing that you were someplace where you couldn't bother me.
5: I won't bother you, Howard.
4: It was very peaceful. Nobody to bother me.
5: Let me out, Howard.
4: Will you promise to do as I tell you?
5: Yes, I promise.
4: Anything?
5: Anything.
4: Very well, then. Now, no tricks.
5: No.
4: Feel my hands, Mrs. Gillis.
5: He held them out before him. They were thin, weird-looking hands. Then he turned them over slowly, and he looked down at them.
4: Are they nice hands, Mrs. Gillis?
5: Yes. Yes, they're nice hands.
4: But you haven't felt them.
5: I knew better than to argue, and I forced myself to take hold of one of them. It was icy cold, and the floor wax had made it sticky.
4: Have your sons as nice hands as these?
5: Oh, no. No, they haven't.
4: But they got into the army, didn't they? I'm just as good as they are, you know.
5: Oh, of course you are, Howard. Wouldn't you like some food, lad? You haven't eaten all day, you know.
4: Some food would be good.
5: Let me fix you some.
4: Mrs. Gillis, you know, a woman I worked for once said my hands were weak.
5: She did?
4: Yeah, but she soon found out, however.
5: Well, here. You know, lad, I have some nice cold roast in the icebox.
4: I taught her a lesson.
5: And it'll only take me a minute to fix some salad.
4: Are your son's hands strong, Mrs. Gillis?
5: Not as strong as yours, Howard. I'll set the table right away.
4: Mrs. Gillis, feel my hands again. They're like steel, you know.
5: I finally managed to get some lunch on the table. And Howard sat beside me. He didn't say much, and he ate very little. I tried to appear casual, to engage him in a conversation, just anything. Do you work often, Howard?
4: Not often.
5: Well, do you have trouble finding jobs?
4: Well, people are anxious to find help these days, weren't you?
5: Yes, to find help.
4: Mrs. Gillis, they're looking for me.
5: Who, Howard?
4: Well, I don't know exactly. The people I worked for last, I guess.
5: Well, was that here, in this town?
4: Oh, no. It was in another town. Everyone was looking for me, so I went away. It was horrible to be spied upon, Mrs. Gillis. Do you know what it is to be spied upon?
5: No. No, I don't.
4: Would you like to know?
5: No, I wouldn't, Howard.
4: I think I'll spy on you for the rest of the day so that you'll know how it feels.
5: No, Howard, whatever it is you want, just take it and go away.
4: There's nothing I want, Mrs. Gillis. I only want to stay here with you.
5: I can't stand it, Howard. I can't. I am an old woman. Now, please go away and leave me alone.
4: I'm not going away, please. Mrs. Gillis. There's still a job to be done. I'll go away after I've done everything that's to be done.
5: Howard, I have some money here in my pocket. I got it upstairs for you. It's a great deal, and I'll give it to you.
4: I don't want your money, Mrs. Gillis.
5: Well, then go away.
4: That would be foolish. Then you'd tell him.
5: Oh, no, I wouldn't. I wouldn't really, Howard. Go away, and I'll never tell us so that you've been here. I won't tell us.
4: I don't believe you, Mrs. Gillis, and I don't trust you. There's only one way of being certain that you won't tell, and that...
5: My heart jumped. For when I looked out the window, I saw that it was the milkman. Howard moved quickly to the window with me.
4: Tell him to go away.
5: I can't. I've ordered some extra things.
4: And go into the storeroom until he goes.
5: I can't, Howard. He knows I'm here, and he'll expect me to pay him.
4: You promised to do as I told you. Now, will you tell him to go away?
5: Howard, if I tell him to go, he'll think something's wrong, and then he'll get caught for sure.
4: All right, Mrs. Gillis. Take whatever you've ordered, but if you pull any tricks, you'll be sorry.
5: He opened the cabinet drawer, and I saw him take a knife out. Without another word, he stepped back between the stove and the wall, but he was still within easy reach of me. Oh, my hands were shaking. The milkman knocked as usual at the window over the sink. Just a moment.
6: Well, good afternoon, Miss Gillis.
5: Good afternoon.
6: Lovely day, isn't it?
5: Yes, it is.
6: Miss Gillis, I think I have good news for you.
5: Oh, you have?
6: Yeah. Beginning the first, I think we're getting some badly needed help. In the future, your deliveries will be made in the early morning.
5: Well, that's nice. I
6: don't believe you ever did like these late deliveries, did you?
5: Well, I had never really minded.
6: Well, if all our customers were like you, Miss Gillis, it wouldn't be such a bad world. Here you are. One quart of milk, a pint of half and a half. Bye, Miss Gillis.
5: But the extra things, you forgot them.
6: The extra things?
5: Yes, the extra things. Now, don't tell me you've forgotten them. The eggs and the butter.
6: I'll get them right away.
4: Mrs. Gillis, I'm going to give you one more chance. When he comes back, you're going to get rid of him. Do you hear? And if you give me away, I'm going to kill you. I'll kill you before he can get inside this house, and I don't care what happens to
5: him. I won't give you away, Howard. I won't give you away. I'll only pay him. I have to do this.
4: Shut up and remember.
6: Well, here you are, Miss Gillis.
5: Thank you.
6: Anything else?
5: No, that's all.
6: Miss Gillis,
5: I'm sorry, I can't stop to talk to Danbury. Howard stood for a moment behind the stove. His eyes were blazing. Then he spoke without moving.
4: You're very clever, aren't you, Mrs. Gillis?
5: What do you mean?
4: You thought you were going to put something over on me, didn't you?
5: I sent him away, didn't I?
4: The extra things you ordered, there weren't
5: any. Yes, there were. You saw him. You heard him.
4: He didn't know what you were talking about.
5: Oh, the milkman had returned. Oh, he stood up right away. Howard looked at me, and I saw his knuckles go white. As he clutched his knife.
4: This is your last chance. Get rid of him.
5: Yes, I will. I will, Howard. I will.
6: Sorry to bother you again, Miss Gillis, but you forgot the points on the butter.
5: Oh, yes. Yes, the ration horn. Here you are.
6: Sorry I had to bother you, Miss Gillis, but you see, I have
5: yes,
6: to accomplish...
5: Yes, I'm busy. Can't you see I'm busy?
4: Tell me when he's gone, Mrs. Gillis.
5: I stood by the window and watched. He got into his truck, and then he drove off.
4: So that was your scheme, was it? So you wanted to give me away.
5: He's gone now, Howard.
4: You thought he'd save you, didn't you?
5: No. No, send him away like you asked me.
4: You know what would have happened to me?
5: I sent him away.
4: Do you? They would have taken me away.
5: Oh, but leave me alone.
4: I'm going to punish you.
5: No, Howard, I've been punished enough.
4: No, you haven't.
5: He was standing very close now, and I knew he still held a knife. And suddenly, everything was black, and I stripped to the floor. When I came to, I was in a den, on the den floor. My head throbbed. Then I remembered everything. I laid there for a moment and listened. Then I heard a sound. A soft, swishing sound. Suddenly, the hall clock began to strike. Why, it was five. I'd been unconscious for longer than I'd thought. I sat up. The room had already turned dark in the late afternoon. But I could see it now.
2: He stood in the middle of the room. He was pushing my heavy floor polisher back and forth. Back.
4: What time is it, Mrs. Gillis?
2: About 5.
4: Well, I guess I'll call it a day now. I've done a nice job, haven't I?
2: Yes, Howard. Very nice.
4: I think I'll be going now.
2: I got to my feet. He paid no attention. He picked up his coat, which he'd placed over a chair when he'd taken it from the storeroom. Then he looked at the floor again.
4: Doesn't it shine nicely, Mrs. Gillis?
2: Yes. Yes, it does.
4: Was it worth $5 to you?
2: Oh, yes, Howard.
4: I have nice hands, haven't I, Mrs. Gillis?
2: Yes, Howard, you have. Here, take the money.
4: Thank you. You know, it's a pity they have to be used to polish floors.
2: You've done such a good job, Howard. I'm going to give you a few extra dollars.
4: Thank you. Will you be needing me tomorrow, Mrs. Gillis?
2: No, thank you, Howard.
4: The door's locked, Mrs. Gillis.
2: Yes, Howard. Do you have a key?
4: Yes, I do. I just remembered. I just remembered a lot of things. Mrs. Gillis, there's someone at the door.
2: Yes, Howard. Will you open it?
4: Oh, should I?
2: Yes, Howard, you have the key.
4: I have? This it, Mrs. Gillis?
2: Yes, it is. Open the door. Open the door, Howard. Open it.
4: All right, Mrs. Gillis.
7: Hello. I'm Mr. Stevens of the phone company. Your phone's been reported out all day. I'm sorry we couldn't get around any sooner, but we're really swamped.
4: Mrs. Gillis, is your phone out of order?
2: No, there must be some mistake.
7: Well, now, that's strange. We've had several reports. Maybe I better run back and check my books in the...
2: Just a moment, Mr. Stevens. Huh? Could you do me a favor?
7: Well, certainly.
2: This boy...
4: Mrs. Gillis...
2: This boy, he's worked here all day. He's done a good job, but I don't think he's well.
4: I'm all right, Mrs. Gillis.
2: Oh, but you're tired, aren't you? Aren't you tired, Howard? Doesn't your head ache?
4: Yes. Yes, I am tired. And my head does ache.
2: Well, maybe Mr. Stevens will be kind enough to drive it to the car line.
7: Sure, I'll be glad to, Mrs. Gillis, but I can't wait long.
2: Well, right away, and I'll go along, too. I have some marketing to do. And, Mr. Stevens, as long as you're here, would you mind checking the phone just to make sure?
7: Well, of course.
2: I'll show you where it is.
4: Can I show him, Mrs. Gillis?
2: No, Howard, you wait here. We'll be right back. I moved quickly towards the den. Mr. Stevens followed me. Once inside, I closed the door behind us. He spotted the wrist wires at once.
7: Say, this...
2: Boy, that man is dangerous. Drive us to the police station as fast as you can. Where is... Howard! Howard! We've got to find him. We can't let him get away.
7: We'll take the truck. Come on.
2: But when we reached the car, I suddenly saw him. He was sitting in the front seat, with his coat folded neatly over his lap.
4: Were you looking for me, Mrs. Gillis?
2: Yes, Howard. Yes, I was. Are you ready to go?
4: Yes, I'm ready. It's very kind of you to do this for me. I'm very tired. I can't seem to remember things.
2: Well, don't try to, Howard.
7: Well, are we all ready?
2: All ready, Mr. Stevens.
4: All ready, Mr. Stevens.

0: right. That was Suspense from January 18th, 1945, to Find Help, written by Mel Donnelly. And we had Frank Sinatra, Agnes Moorehead, William Johnstone, John McIntyre, Wally Mayer, and Joseph Kearns. As a part of the 60 Greatest Old-Time Radio Shows, starring Frank Sinatra and friends. 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The Edge. We're on the edge of your dial. You are on the edge of your seat. It's 8:31, and I am joined in studio by trainee Nathan. Nathan, say hello.
1: Good morning, everybody. This is Nathan Archaggi. I am new here, and I am glad to be with Frank and friends.
0: All right, excellent. All right, so real quickly, tell us a little bit about yourself, major, your year, that sort of stuff.
1: So I am a sophomore. My major is mechanical engineering technology, and I am a big fan of a ton of music, such as new metal, rock, alternative metal, rap, hip-hop, and pop.
0: Okay, how would you define the difference between new metal and alternative metal?
1: I can't really explain that difference because I listen to the majority of new metal, which is incorporated with heavy metal and a lot of singing.
0: Okay.
1: So Linkin Park, Slipknot, Korn, Deftones,
0: okay,
1: and others.
0: All right, that explains the Linkin Park t-shirt. Very good. All right. What's your opinion of older stuff? Like, you know, let me throw out a name. The Who.
1: Who?
0: Do you know The Who? No. Doesn't mean anything to you. Okay, there you go. All right. I only ask because my wife has become a huge fan of The Who, which is a band from the 60s and 70s and 80s and 90s, and continues. And actually, we saw the two remaining members of The Who at Fenway Park last year, and we're going to see the lead singer, Roger Daltrey, later this month. So anyway, but there you go. All right. So doesn't mean anything. Fine. And do you know someone? Why are you joining clearly you're joining WFCS because you like music. How did you hear about WFCS, and what's the plan?
1: I heard about WFCS when my friend Xavier joined last semester, and I just hope to be doing shows from now on.
0: All right, excellent. Very good. And you're going to be doing a show with Xavier, right?
1: Mm-hmm.
0: Okay, excellent. Saturday mornings, 10 to 12. And
1: or p.m.
0: 10 to 12 p.m.
1: Mm-hmm.
0: Oh, there you go. All right.
1: No, 10 p.m. to 12 a.m.
0: Okay, right. Okay. That's yeah, those p.m. and a.m. things, they're Latin and they always confuse me. Anyway, let's do a little public service announcement. Hello, Blue Devils. Are you interested in getting involved on campus but not sure where to start? Run for student government. The declaration form to get your name on the ballot opened yesterday, September 7th at 10 a.m. and closes September 18th at 11:59 a.m. And there's a link to the form on Club Central. The vacant positions, there's one resident senator position, six commuter senators, and six first-year senators, and that includes transfer students. These positions require students to be full-time, that's at least 12 credits, undergraduates in good academic standing, that's a 2.0 or better. Everyone's eligibility will be checked, and then they'll be informed if they are able to start campaigning. Campaigning starts on September 21st, and voting takes place on October 5th, 6th, and 7th. Rules and regulations will be on the form in Club Central. And you can reply to this email, not to this email, but you can send a message to President Monzillo, President Amber Monzillo, at MonzilloAmberL. There you go. So this message brought to you by Student Government, WFCS, of course, Frank, Gill, and Friends.

0: Light Up Time, starring Frank Sinatra, Dorothy Kirsten, and Johnny Green in the orchestra. Presented by Lucky Strike. In all the world, there's no finer cigarette than Lucky Strike.
1: This is FS for LS, Frank Sinatra for Lucky Strike. And remember, friends, in all the world, there's no finer cigarette than Lucky Strike. Get a carton today. Johnny? I can be happy.

0: There you go. See, why you tune in to Frank Gill and Friends is, you know what? I need Frank Sinatra singing the Woody Woodpecker theme. Yes, so right here on Frank Gill and Friends, that's what we give you. All right. Back to Nathan. Trainee Nathan. Actually, do you have any relatives in the Northern Ohio region that you know of? Because a good friend of mine, Steve Arcecchi, I met him in college, and he's now down in New Orleans. But anyway, so it's the only Arcecchi I've ever known besides you. So there you go. So what are you taking? What are you taking this semester?
1: Taking statistics. Taking statistics 104, math 135, which is applied engineering calculus 1, MM 121, which is a mechanical CAD class. I'm taking engineering 240, which teaches you how to program. English 260, which is introduction to poetry. Mm-hmm. And Chem 162, which is a general chemistry laboratory.
0: Okay. And how's the, it's still early? How's the intro to poetry going?
1: Not too bad.
0: All right. Cool. Who's your professor? Do you know?
1: Stacy Voss.
0: Okay. Excellent. All right. That's a schedule. That's right there. That seems jam-packed with stuff. But you're going to fit in a radio show every week? That's very cool, because that will... allow you, especially on Saturday nights, allow you to de-stress. All right, and so do you know, Nathan, what you, when you graduate, what do you want to be doing?
1: I have no idea.
0: Okay, that's perfectly legit. That's perfectly legit. But engineering... There's so many kinds, right? So many possibilities. So I think you're in a good place. All right. Nathan will be with us today and next Tuesday, and then he'll be off doing his own show after he passes the test, which, of course, he will, because he's an engineer. He can master these things fairly easily. All right. One of the things I've always been fascinated by are songs that mention Frank Sinatra. And this, I believe, is the very first one. And, of course, it's Sinatra singing with Judy Garland. But it's a song introduced by Benny Goodman and his orchestra. It's Gotta Be This or That.
2: Well, Judy, I think I'll hitch you up to a duet and have you pull the load while I sort of ride along.
3: Oh, well, now, Frank, and a great big brawny brute like you wouldn't make a tiny little thing like me. Wouldn't make a tiny little thing like me do all the work. You got to step up and carry your hat for this.
2: Yes, ma'am.

0: I am so thin, I bend.
1: Why don't you eat, my friend?
0: 'Cause my career would end.
2: Gotta be this or that.
0: Crosby is great.
1: So true.

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1: Mainly, I didn't listen to my own music when I was younger. It was mainly my older sisters who played music, either on a TV or on a loudspeaker. And I just basically followed them until high school when I started listening to the music that I liked.
0: Okay. So how did you discover that? When did you say, or what was the first band or first performer that you said, I like that?
1: When I listened to Aerials by System of a Down, it immediately got me hooked on to new metal and all the other kinds of genre that fit within rock and metal.
0: Okay. So we're gonna hear that. Can I request that song for when you do your show next week? So Nathan, at the end of his training, which is this week and next week, he's going to basically program a half hour. And so next week between 9:30 and 10, it'll be Nathan's show. So there's my request. Okay. All right. And then you can explain to me why you liked it. What is it that you, you don't have to tell me now, but, what is it that said, ooh, this is, I like this. All right. So do you have a name for your show yet? No.
1: No.
0: Okay. All right. You got time. All right. How about Frank and Nat Cole with Exactly Like You right here on Frank Gill and Friends.
2: Oscar Moore guitar, Johnny Miller bass, and Nat King Cole doubling on piano and tonsils. Double groovy there, boys. Say, Nat, I know that every chance you get, you give a break to a promising young vocalist. Of course, I'm not so young and not so promising, but couldn't I sing one with you, Nat? Please, hey?
3: Okay.
2: Folks, Nat is thinking it over. He's looking down at the keyboard. I'm in. I get to sing with the famous King Cole Trio. I've been blue. I prayed each night for someone exactly like you. Now, why should we spend money

0: Me for someone
1: who
0: exactly like you.
2: Ah!
3: Watertown. A new mood, a new milestone for the man.

0: What can you say about a man who's been there and back and there again? You don't say anything. You let the man say it himself.
1: If I lived the past over.
0: Watertown, Frank Sinatra's simplest, most extravagant production in 31 years, on Reprise, where the man belongs.
2: A radio promo for Watertown, the release from 1970, Reprise Records. Anyway, so that read very much like one of the liner notes from earlier in the Reprise years. But there you go. What do you do with a man who's been there and back or whatever it was? So you are listening to Frank Gill and Friends right here on 107.7 WFCS New Britain, Hartford, The Edge. We're on the edge of your dial. You're on the edge of your seat, or the actual slogan of WFCS, where the music still matters. I like my slogan better. Anyway, Nathan, how did your friend who you're going to be doing your show with? How did he find out about the station? Do you know?
3: I might have to ask him about that.
2: But clearly he must like it. And so when you've come, what have you done with him? When he's doing a show and you've stopped by, what have you done?
3: So the songs he plays is he plays a band that I basically never heard of until I met him.
2: Okay.
3: King Gizzard and the Lizard Wizard.
2: Okay.
3: He basically just lets me listen to the songs, like shows me like how good the songs are, which I've started listening to them more often because he put me on.
2: And the name of the band once again is
3: King Gizzard and the Lizard Wizard.
2: King Gizzard and the Lizard Wizard. It's a duo, or is it more than? I mean, are there more than one Lizard Wizard?
3: There's more than one member, yes.
2: All right. So, are you going to play any of that next week?
3: I don't know.
2: Okay, there you go. I'm looking forward to this playlist as we speak, more and more as we speak. And that's Nathan, trainee Nathan, right here on Frank Gill and Friends. 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And today's show, because on this date in 1935, the Hoboken Four, which featured Frank Sinatra, was on, they were on the Major Bowes Amateur Hour radio program. And so we played that, their production or their rendition of Shine, which was a Mills Brothers song. Everything else is from the radio. So Frank Sinatra on the radio. So how about a little serenade of the bells right here on Frank Gill and Friends?

0: 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Frank Sinatra from 40s Radio. 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And now over to Nathan for a public service announcement. 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

0: And that was Your Part of My Heart, this week's grand prize winner in N.R. Tablet's Fame and Fortune Songwriting Contest. 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Next week, there'll be more prizes. Every one of you listening in the United States and Canada can enter. It's simple, it's fun, and you might be our next week's winner.
1: 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All you have to do is this. 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Every druggist in America is cooperating with Tommy Dorsey to supply you with free entry blanks. These entry blanks explain everything you'll need to know. Second, write your song on manuscript, simple music paper. Just the melody and words are all that is necessary. Third, send the song and the filled-in entry blank to Tommy Dorsey, NBC, Radio City, New York. It's that simple, but each song must have a completely filled-in entry blank or it will not be accepted. Be sure to keep a copy of your song. It remains your property if it is not among the winners. Second and third prize winners each week will receive $25 apiece. The decision of the judges is final, but be sure to get that entry blank from your druggist or write to Nature's Remedy, St. Louis, Missouri. It explains everything you'll need to know.
2: All right, there you go. See, so Your Part of My Heart was written by some amateur songwriter, and Frank Sinatra and Tommy Dorsey sang it on the air. That'd be pretty cool. Actually, I don't know how well the song did. Probably not very well, but what are you going to do? All right, you're listening to Frank, Gill, and Friends right here. And friends include Nathan this week and next. Real quickly, I mentioned last week that I was going to my first iPad ensemble class later that day. And it's going to be intriguing, I'll tell you that. First of all, because of licensing and that sort of thing, we had to make sure we had an access to the various programs that we need, all with silly names or names that are, sillily spelled, I guess we'll say. But anyway, we really didn't make much music last time, but we're going to class again today. So it's just once a week. It's a one-credit class. Looking forward to it and see how we do, right? So I fiddled with all sorts of apps over the holiday weekend, and I think I was driving my wife a little bit nuts because I'm just kind of making noise, and we'll see what happens. Anyway, so iPad Ensemble Day 2 is today. I'll let you know next week how it goes. All right. What's next on our playlist here as we do nothing but Frank on the radio all today to commemorate this date in 1935 when Frank, as a member of the Hoboken Four, appeared on Major Bowes' Amateur Hour. And real quickly, Frank was a solo act, and the Hoboken Four, the other three guys, were a trio. But Major Bowes didn't want two acts from Hoboken, and so he put them together as the Hoboken Four. And they did very, very well, toured a bit for a time with other artists around the country. But Frank left the tour early because he didn't want to be part of a group. He wanted to be a solo singer, like Bing Crosby, despite the fact that there were no solo singers except Bing Crosby. But there you go. And it turned out pretty well for him, from what I understand. Let's do our next thing. This Can't Be Love.
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0: Frank Sinatra and Doris Day doing Take Me Out to the Ball Game. Hey, reminder, today between 2 and 5 p.m. in Bellin Gallery right here in the beautiful Student Center, the AAUP Welcome Back Social to kick off the new school year. So that's today, 2 to 5 p.m. in Bellin Gallery right here in the Student Center. Food and drinks provided. So that's for AAUP members. And starting next week, a week from tomorrow, Central Authors kicks off. It's the book talk show about books by members of the Central family. That's faculty, staff, students, and alumni. And next week, the 16th of September, alumnus Alex P. Taylor will be talking about his book, Totally Notchrageous. It's all about nachos. Yes, a book about nachos. So that's next Wednesday, so a week from tomorrow, 12:15 in the Central Bookstore right here in the Student Center. This message brought to you by the Central Barnes & Noble Bookstore, the Central Media Center, WFCS, of course, Frank Gill and friends, your, yeah, I host Central Authors radio program. All right. What else do we need to know about you, Nathan? Something, anything.
1: I'm adopted.
0: Okay, there you go.
1: I was adopted at 2 weeks old. I was taken away from my biological mother due to drug abuse and alcohol. Mm-hmm. So that wasn't the best living space. So now I have 6 siblings. They can be a real handful, but I learned to adapt to it.
0: Where are you in the mix of the 6?
1: I am number 5 out of 7.
0: Okay, 5 out of 7. Okay. Mm-hmm. So you've got lots of older siblings. Okay, cool. Given that you were adopted, so you really didn't, you know, this has always been what you've known, right? Mm-hmm. So, cool. All right. Excellent. Very nice. And you said you moved from Naugatuck to Berlin. Do you miss Naugatuck?
1: Not really. Okay. I mean, I lived on top of Andrew Mountain. It was pretty quiet. We got a lot of snow, though.
0: Okay.
1: It was really annoying. Yeah.
0: A lot of people like snow.
1: I do. Just okay. Not too much snow.
0: Especially if you have to shovel.
1: Yeah.
0: Okay. There you go. All right.

0: From the Bureau of Economic Geology, this is Earth Date. A million Americans listen to this show each week, some at EarthDate.org, but the huge majority on the radio. 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It began when an engineer named Reginald Fessenden improved on early transmitters to create a continuous stream of radio waves. In 1906, he made the first broadcast of himself playing the violin and singing, a one-man talent show that almost no one had a receiver to hear. That quickly changed. In 1920, the first commercial station went on air in Detroit. Within 4 years, there were 600 stations across the country as sales of home radios boomed. 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
2: 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New Britain, Hartford, The Edge. And there you go. There you go, Nathan. Sense of history and what radio means and does, right? So when you're doing your show on Saturday nights, think about, this is part of an important tradition, right? So there we go. 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
2: There you go. All right. So one of the things you have to think about, and this is one of the things that every DJ has to think about, and it's why should anyone listen to the show, right? 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So that's something to keep in mind. So, you want to enjoy it too, but you want to give people a reason to tune in every week. And I think I do that. And if I don't, then shame on me. And my listener should tell me you need to do less of that or more of that. But there you go. All right. 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
1: Excellent. And what do you listen to specifically? Frankel and Friends, right here on the station that Nathan just mentioned. All right. And thanks for listening, as always, everybody. We still have a half hour left on this program of Nothing But Sinatra on the Radio. And, of course, was the trolley song. And before that, we heard a bunch of other things as well. Sinatra's on the radio a lot on the in the 40s, both with Tommy Dorsey and solo on Your Hit Parade, on Lucky Strike, etc., and lots of cigarette commercials, etc., back in the day when that was okay. All right, anyway, how about a little promotional spot for the film Pal Joey?
2: Hello there, this is Kim Novak.
3: Ruff, ruff! This is Frank Sinatra talking.
2: I'd like to take this opportunity to tell you about some wonderful entertainment that Capitol Records has to offer. It's a soundtracked album from Columbia Pictures musical production, Pal Joey, with the all-time great songs of Rodgers and Hart.
3: Among them, The Lady is a Tramp, My Funny Valentine.
2: Performed by Rita Hayworth.
3: Portraying one of the most colorful cats in the show business.
2: Frank Sinatra.
3: I thank you.
2: And myself. And believe me, I never heard songs like I Could Write a Book, Where or When.
3: I didn't know what time it was. Zip. Zip? I'm a little dizzy.
2: Sung as convincingly as they were by Frank.
3: I had a ball.
2: This is one record album that you won't want to miss having in your record collection.

0: 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Buy one.
1: There you go. That's how you sell records. That's how you sell soundtracks to Pal Joey, and maybe even go see Pal Joey by Kim Novak and Frank Sinatra giving, having a little fun with it. But anyway, Zip, of course, is all about a, it's a song about a stripper. And in the movie, Rita Hayworth is taking a shower while singing the song. It's, yeah, anyway. I will go no further. You're listening to Frankel and Friends right here on 107.7 WFCS New Britain, Hartford, The Edge. And I'm here with trainee Nathan, who will be programming the last half hour of next week's show. So be prepared for that. Come with open mind. Come with, it'll be, I'm thinking, very different than the normal Frank Gill and Friends, but that's okay. That's the great thing about college radio. As I like to say it, you never know what's coming next. And we always play something that somebody's not going to like. So, all right, without a song.

0: It's Light Up Time, presented by Lucky Strike. Lucky Strike presents a new musical series starring Frank Sinatra, Dorothy Kirsten, with Jeff Alexander in the orchestra, Light Up Time. Time to relax and light up a Lucky, a truly finer, milder, more enjoyable smoke. You'll agree, in all the world, there's no finer cigarette than Lucky Strike.
1: This is FS for LS, Frank Sinatra for Lucky Strike, and Light Up Time is officially aglow, neighbors. We're glad you got here for the premiere. Now, let us kick the switch.
2: And now, shall we step aside for a moment and make way for the debating team? 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
2: Yes, friends, Luckies are a smoother, milder, far more enjoyable cigarette. I smoke them regularly. How about you? See if you don't agree that in all the world, there's no finer cigarette than Lucky

0: Of course, WFCS is a non-commercial station. That's what, but we can't play old commercials because can you? I don't even know. Can you buy Lucky Strikes anymore? I don't think. All right, I don't think it's a brand anymore. But anyway, I may be wrong there. But anyway, needless to say, don't smoke. It's just bad for you. Just bad for you. It looks really cool, and I miss. The thing about cigarette culture that I miss are all the cool things, the lighters and the cigarette cases. All that stuff is really cool, but the actual act of smoking, not good at all. Okay, we have another radio show. We played the first half hour. One of the things we did was we played an episode of Suspense. But we've got a Bill Stern sports show coming up in just a minute. But first, this announcement. This Friday, of course, is the 25th anniversary of 9/11. For those of us who remember the day, it's dumbfounding that so much time has passed. For our children and grandchildren, it's just another day in post-9/11 America, of living in the shadow of towers they don't remember. Most of these kids don't even understand the continuing impact that a Tuesday in September has had on the world. Is it fair to ask if even those who lived through the event understand the continuing impact? Have we learned any lessons beyond better airport security? Most importantly, at this moment, are you willing to think about these questions and join a remarkable group of faculty, students, and other guests to explore these and other ideas? This Saturday, September 12th, between 6 and 8:30 p.m. in Torp Theater, Davidson Hall, there'll be a 25th anniversary 9/11 forum. And what to expect? There'll be a documentary film, The 9/11 Generation, a poem, a Tower One, and The Voices of Generation, September 11th, 25 years later, a community conversation. So that is this Saturday, 6 to 8:30 p.m., Torp Theater in Davidson Hall, a discussion and a film, etc. What does 9/11 mean 25 years later? This message brought to you by Central Connecticut State University, the History Department at CCSU, WFCS course, Frank Gill and Friends, I'll tell you my 9/11 story at some point in the future, radio program. All right, and now, Bill Stern's sports show.
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1: Good evening, ladies and gentlemen. This is Bill Stern bringing you the 316th edition of the Colgate Sports Newsreel. We're broadcasting tonight from the city of Indianapolis. And our guest tonight is the one and only Frank Sinatra. But first, Reel One. Recently, I said to Creighton Miller, young backfield coach at Yale, Creighton, you've got an unusual ability to teach the football you know, so how's about teaching us what you've learned about fast, easy shaving with Colgate Brushless? Here's what Creighton Miller wrote me.
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1: 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Reel 2, profile of a start in radio. Tonight, we're broadcasting from the city of Indianapolis. We're here in Indianapolis getting ready to broadcast tomorrow's Indiana-Purdue football game. And yet, you know, ladies and gentlemen, I wouldn't be in Indianapolis as a sports announcer. In fact, I wouldn't even be a sports announcer if it hadn't been for Graham McNamee. I'm sure most of you remember Graham McNamee. He died a little over 3 years ago, and he was the greatest sports announcer that ever lived. I knew him well. In fact, Graham McNamee started me in radio. And I shall never forget how he took me, a raw beginner, and taught me how to announce sports. That's why tonight I'd like to publicly acknowledge my debt of gratitude to Graham McNamee. Acknowledge it by telling you the story called The Profile of a Start in Radio. Our story begins many years ago, before radio was popular. Graham McNamee was already then famous as a singer. In fact, Graham McNamee as a young man was such a fine singer that he once gave a concert at New York's famous Carnegie Hall. Another time, he sang as the soloist with the New York Philharmonic Orchestra. Yeah, Graham McNamee was a great singer before he ever became a sports announcer. However, in 1922, he decided to give up singing and to become a radio announcer. But he never regretted giving up singing because it wasn't very long before he was announcing sports. In fact, Graham McNamee was the first sports announcer there was. He was among the first to announce a baseball game, the first to announce a football game, the first to announce a boxing match, a tennis match, a crew race. Soon, Graham McNamee was nationally famous. After Graham McNamee had become the most popular sports announcer for many years, he announced one day that he wanted an assistant. At once, boys from all over the country applied for the job. And Graham interviewed as many of these boys as he possibly could, for he wanted to find someone who could someday take his place. But most of these applicants were too inexperienced. And Graham McNamee had just about given up hope of finding a successor when one day there was a knock on his office door.
3: Come in.
4: Are you Graham McNamee?
3: I sure am. What can I do for you?
4: Well, Mr. McNamee, I heard you were looking for an assistant to help you announce sports. I'd like to apply for that job.
3: Wait a minute. Not so fast, sonny. Suppose you tell me something about yourself first.
4: Well, I've had an average education, but I've always loved sports. I've played almost every sport there is. A little baseball, some football, quite a lot of basketball, but boxing is my favorite. I read the sport pages thoroughly, and I think I know quite a lot about sports.
3: Yeah, it's easy to see you like sports, sonny. But have you ever had any professional experience?
4: Yes, Mr. McNamee, I have. I used to be a sports reporter for a newspaper. I know I'd like to announce sports, and everyone tells me my voice is good for radio.
3: Sonny, I've been listening to you as you talked. And your voice is good for radio, not as a sports announcer.
4: What do you mean, Mr. McNamee?
3: I mean your voice is better suited for singing. I ought to know, because I was once a singer myself. Did you ever try any singing?
4: Only a little for my own amusement.
3: Well, sonny, I was a singer before I was a sports announcer, so I know something about both. I think your voice is better suited to singing. Why not give that a try first? I'll help you to get started if you want me to.
1: All that happened several years ago. Today, Graham McNamee is dead. And yet, you know, if he were alive, I think he'd be very, very proud. For that boy he advised to become a singer instead of a sports announcer took Graham McNamee's advice, and he did become a singer. And today, that boy is one of America's most famous singers. His name is Frank Sinatra. And Frank Sinatra is right at this very moment standing by an NBC microphone in New York City. But before I introduce Frank Sinatra in person, may I say that we're about to present him with a very, very fine silver plaque. A silver plaque that bears the following inscription. To Frank Sinatra, not because he's a great artist, but rather because through his unselfish devotion to the cause of tolerance in America, he has upheld the highest ideals of good sportsmanship. And now, in order that you may hear Frank Sinatra's speech of acceptance, as he accepts this silver plaque at the New York Paramount Theater, this is Bill Stern switching you across the country from where I'm standing in Indianapolis. The next voice you hear will be Frank Sinatra speaking in person from New York City.
0: Thank you, Bill. I shall always treasure this plaque and what it stands for. I'm not going to make any speeches about this country or about tolerance, but I'd like to tell you one little story that illustrates exactly how I feel. Many years ago in Germany, there lived a family who resented being told just how they must believe in God. And this family finally wanted to worship God as they saw fit. And when that became impossible in Germany, why, they packed up their belongings and sailed for America. Perhaps you're thinking this all happened recently, but it didn't. It happened a long, long time ago. And yet, you know, I think we should be very grateful that this family did come to America, because their name was Eisenhower. And from this family came General Eisenhower. So thank you, Bill, very much for this plaque. However, there are two words in this plaque that please me immensely. They are the words tolerance and sportsmanship, because to me they mean the same thing. Thanks again, Bill, and this is Frank Sinatra of the Paramount Theater in New York City, returning you to Bill Stern in Indianapolis.
1: Thank you very, very much, Frank Sinatra. Reel 3, Portrait of Storybook Men. They say the truth is stranger than fiction, perhaps. But this is the story of two men who created fiction and yet lived far stranger lives than any of the fiction they ever wrote. One of these men was a man named Sidney Porter. Sidney Porter was a baseball player, a good baseball player. In fact, Sidney Porter was good enough to play professional baseball. He played in Texas. That is, he played in Texas until one day he got into trouble. They put Sidney Porter in jail. And in jail, he used the money he'd made playing baseball to study writing. And he became a great writer, so great that today no one remembers Sidney Porter as a professional baseball player, but everyone remembers him as one of the world's greatest writers, for he wrote under the name of O. Henry. Yeah? O. Henry, who began as a baseball player and ended as one of the world's greatest authors, died in the year 1910, the very same year, curiously enough, that another great American author also died, a man named Samuel Clemens. Samuel Clemens, who began life as a poor boy in Missouri and who grew up on the banks of the Mississippi River. Because Samuel Clemens did grow up on the banks of the Mississippi River, he came to love that river. In fact, he loved it so much that when he was old enough to go to work, Samuel Clemens got a job on a riverboat and he stayed on that boat until he finally became the captain of that boat. But Samuel Clemens was still not satisfied. He wanted to be the most famous riverboat captain on the whole Mississippi River. And to accomplish this, he challenged any other riverboat captain to a race. His boat against theirs. And Samuel Clemens and his boat were unbeaten as they raced up and down the Mississippi River for 11 years. He knew every twist and turn of the river. And he knew where he could go fast. He knew where he had to take it easy. And he loved every mile of its treacherous waters. Truly, Samuel Clemens was one of the great Mississippi River boat captains who raced his way to riches. In fact, Samuel Clemens made so much money racing up and down the Mississippi River that he could afford to take time off from his boat and try his hand at another field, and he did. He took up writing. He tried to put down on paper just how he felt about the river he loved. He told of his own early days along its banks. He called his book Huckleberry Finn, and it brought him world fame, even though he wrote it under the name of Mark Twain. Yeah. One day, Mark Twain met a youngster from New York City, a youngster who loved to listen to these stories of the river and its people. And Mark Twain and this youngster became friends, good friends, so good that Mark Twain asked this youngster who was studying music to put the spirit of his river into music, just as Mark Twain himself had put it into a book. And the young man did. He wrote one of the greatest songs of all time. A song that tells the story of the river and its people. And so one of America's great songs would never have been written. Never have been written if Mark Twain hadn't once inspired a great musician. A musician whose name...

0: portrait of a great song that was inspired by a man who not only wrote one of the world's greatest books about his beloved Mississippi River, but who also has never beaten on that river in 11 years of racing. Reel 4. Since we're broadcasting from Indianapolis tonight, here's the best in the West, Larry Gordon.
1: Fellows, we may not be Creighton Miller when it comes to playing football or coaching it, but we're looking for the same thing in a shave cream that he wants. A fast, easy way to shave. A shave that's cool, moist, comfortable. And that's just what you get from Colgate Brushless. Because Colgate Brushless is specially made to be light, to be fluffy, never gummy, never greasy. Get a jumbo 9-ounce jar of Colgate Brushless tonight. It will probably last you into 1946, and you'll enjoy many months of championship shaving. And now back to Bill Stern.
0: Reel 6. Colgate's candid camera catches the story behind the story. Pasadena, California. The Crimson Tide of Alabama will go to the Rose Bowl in Pasadena on New Year's Day. They have officially been invited and have officially accepted. New York, New York. One of New York's greatest nightclub successes right now is Miss Martha Ray. But what makes this a sports item is the fact that both Purdue and Indiana have just selected their honorary mascots for tomorrow's game. And unbeknown to each other, both Purdue and Indiana have elected Martha Ray. Milan, Italy. The former world's heavyweight champion, Primo Carnero, who was built up in America, ladies and gentlemen, on phony fights, started on the comeback trail last night. But get this. Primo Carnero was so bad, he was so bad that he had to be forced into that ring in Italy at the point of a pistol. New York City again. Al Bummy Davis, former famous fighter who died last week in a holdup, was once barred for life in New York for dirty fighting. But the irony is this. Davis, who apparently during his lifetime never thought of anyone but himself, died trying to protect a friend. And that's the 3-0 mark for tonight. Next Friday night, we'll be back, same time, same stations, with another edition of the Colgate Shave Cream Sports Newsreel. Tonight, we've been broadcasting from the city of Indianapolis. Next Friday night, we'll be coming to you from the city of Philadelphia. And our guest next Friday evening will be the very lovely and talented movie star, Miss Vivian Blaine. So be sure and be with us next Friday evening at our usual time when we present as our guest the famous screen star, Miss Vivian Blaine. See you then. And until then, I'll be seeing you on the screen in the News of the Day newsreel at your favorite Lowe's or Associated Theaters. And now, until this same time next Friday night, this is Bill Stern for Colgate Shave Cream, wishing you all a good night from Indianapolis.
2: Bill Stern, the Colgate Shave Cream man, is on his way. Bill Stern, the Colgate Shave Cream man, had lots to say. 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C-O-L-G-A-T-E.
1: Mr. Frank Sinatra appeared on this program tonight, courtesy of Paramount Pictures. This program originated in Indianapolis. This is the National Broadcasting Company.
3: All right, another Frank on the radio. That comes from November 23rd, 1945, the Bill Stern Sports Newsreel, starring Bill Stern with announcer Larry Gordon and special guest Frank Sinatra. All right. Nathan, so you coming back next Tuesday?
4: Mm-hmm. Yes.
3: That's very unconvincing.
4: Yes, I am.
3: Okay, there you go. All right, so I haven't scared him away. So next week at between 9:30 and 10, trainee Nathan Artecki is going to be doing the programming. So get ready for something. Not Frank Gillen friends-ish, but we'll be eager to hear that. All right, one more from us, and it's Frank Sinatra from the radio singing with Harry James and his orchestra, Till the End of Time. Thanks for listening, everybody. 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The Edge. We're on the edge of your dial. You're on the edge of your seat. And we'll be back next Tuesday. I hope you will be as well. Bye-bye.
5: Well, friends, the music of the old masters like the Mississippi rolls on forever and ever. Take Chopin, for instance. The music he wrote is going to last a lot longer than your meat points. You and I came along too late to meet the great Chopin, but not too late to enjoy his music. Yes, sir, this is a genuine 19th century Chopin we're hauling out here right now, and the inscription beneath it goes something like this.

0: You.
1: That was Sinatra with Count Basie, arranged by Quincy Jones on June 9th, 1964. The song was originally written in 1954 by Felicia Sanders, and the original title was In Other Words, and so that's why it's Fly Me to the Moon, and then in parentheses, In Other Words, and it was released on the It Might As Well Be Swing release from Reprise Records. Before that, we spent a weekend in Havana with the one, the only, Carmen Miranda, and before that, Bobby Darin. So that's a good set of music right there, if you ask me. And since I'm the host, I guess you are asking me. So I hope you've been enjoying it. We are Frankel and Friends right here on 107.7 WFCS The Edge. 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So we're finishing up our first hour with another Sinatra classic.

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Ain't nothing like it here. 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

0: I'm William Shatner, and this is Jimmy. 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

0: Easy, give me that morning mix up into the afternoon. I hope everybody had a good holiday weekend and whatnot, feeling recharged. And yeah, we back at it right now on a Tuesday, you know. So yeah, for any, you know, questions, comments, concerns, hit me up at 860-832-1077. And in a moment, we'll announce like some of the events popping off this week. Pretty much at least three of the events you guys already know, but then we added on two more and whatnot. So when we get back on air, we'll, you know, talk about more events. But yeah, you know, big shout out to everybody doing their thing. You know, again, shout out to all the birthday babies. It's still Virgo season, so we already know it's still a party for them and whatnot. But yeah, we'll be back with the music in a moment. 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

Yeah, you already know. 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Your good friend, DJ B-Eazy, giving you that, you know, morning mix up into the afternoon. Big shout out to everybody doing their thing. Tonight, we're back at South Whitney Pizza and Bar, 9:30 to close. 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Also, karaoke party. 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We vibing. And don't forget about Wind Down Wednesdays, also inside Parkville Market tomorrow. This Thursday, back at Giovanni's. Big shout out to Evelise, Jen at the bar. That's going to be at 8:30 start to 11:30 finish. And then also, big shout out to DJ Michelle B. I'm coming for her this Friday at the Maple Cafe. That's going to be 9 to close, 9 to 1, something like that and whatnot, but good vibes. And also, we're back at Wabi Sabi, West Hartford. Big shout out to the owner, Andy. He's doing his thing. Big shout out to my homie, CJ at the bar, also doing his thing and whatnot. And it's a vibe. And also, time change with that. Instead of 8 p.m. to 11 p.m. on Sunday, we'll be there 9 p.m. to midnight. So, you know, pretty much just pushing it back an hour. That's all that is. But you already know, it's 107.7 WSES in Brent Hartford, The Edge. And oh yeah, before I get out of here, big shout out to the homie General P, Illis Willis. We got a show coming up on September 26th and whatnot, so definitely shout out to them. And also, big shout out to Oldwell in Simsbury. We got a Y2K throwback party happening also later on this month on September 25th and whatnot. So, yeah, a lot of stuff popping off in September. But, yeah, stay tuned, tap in. It's your good friend DJ B-Eazy, represented at 107.7 WSES, Newport, Hartford, The Edge.

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We've been Hartford the Edge back for the second week of no restrictions for the fall semester. We're going to kick things off with a song from Erykah Badu and The Alchemist's new album, Before the Wind Blows. It is Crossfade.

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Yeah. 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

2-2-3, huh, huh, 2-2-3, huh, huh, 2-2-3, huh, huh. I'm in the bricks, I got a chop of that hood at 5-5-6. 2-2-3, 2-2-3.

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Got a with us, no XD. I got a P on me. 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

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We just finished listening to Muse's song, Plugin' Baby, from their 2001 album, Origin of Symmetry. Next, we're going to move on over to 2008 with an underrated cut from The Carter 3 with Let the Beat Build.

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It's a collaboration between him and Kendrick Lamar, but Madlib also co-produced the beat with Kanye, and I think that's pretty cool, because I think it's the only time we've gotten Kendrick on Madlib production up to this point. So one of my favorite rappers and favorite producers fulfilling a collaboration's always been pretty cool to me. Coming up next, we're going to listen to a song from the new Larry June album, Who Copping? It's The Machinist.

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We just listened to Hate It or Love It by The Game featuring 50 Cent from the album The Documentary. 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

I'm not a little kid, at hand is what the mission is. Skin crawl on my digits, still fidgeting. What it costs when it's lost, ain't no getting it back to how it was. Not the same, no, I changed for the better. Sage wrote the letter, Sage wrote the scripture, holy Omega.

Yo. Blue slides, I've been sliding through your hoes. Yeah, presidential rollies, I took big risks. We split the profit with the people, we be all lit. Top 10, 9-10, we all in. Yeah. Yeah. Better climb out of that hole before you fuck up your blessings. Before you realize that it's over with and start to get desperate. Keep your mind, body on pressure, give your time when it's needed. Know a man gonna be a man if he don't work, he ain't needin'. How he made it up by the figures like he must a new magic. Lost a homeboy to the drugs, man, I ain't trying to go backwards. When I realize that it's I heard him think, was it worth it? Man, I gotta shake this, wake up, move with a purpose. Been in prison in my own house, I don't know if they notice. I done broke down so many times, next time I'm gonna catch me. I done helped out so many people, they took me for granted. I done lost out on so much, trying to live to your standards. I done made problems my problems, now I barely can breathe. The little boy father about nothing, so I roll up my sleeve. I was always good at everything, especially my dreams. But lately I ain't really been myself, ain't strong as I seem. I've been hustling day in, day out, belong to the streets. But sometimes you gotta be a deadbeat when the kids gotta eat. But she cheat.

on God. It's like, blue slides, I've been sliding through your house. Presidential rollies, I took big risks. We split the profit with the people, we be all lit. Top 10, not 10, be all in. Blue slides, I've been sliding through your hoe. Yeah. Kicking all that gangster, didn't check in. Heavy in these streets to me, it weighed in. Got me a little money, now we best friends. If Kamala free the homies, we be all lit. Really tried to strike me out, the reason why I don't miss. You hate me then, but love me now. Say a piece, I hold it down. The shady on these holy grounds. The devil on the TV, gotta act like it ain't creepy. You see what I see? You really cancel. I ain't with it now. We were screaming mental health, and now we wanna kill them all. Lord, please forgive me for the day I finally fall apart. Come to you with open arms, heard you good at healing hearts. Some things you can't explain, dealing with that early pain. They don't want you up. Our own people vote you us. I don't see what I respect. The whole is all regrets. Better day, I started fresh. Blue slides, I'm on their neck. Blue slides, I've been sliding through their hoes. Presidential rollies, I took big risks. We split the profit with the people, we be all in. Top 10, not 10, but we all in. Come on. Yeah. Blue slides, I've been sliding through their hoes. Yeah.

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1: 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Welcome back. I am here for an extra hour today, so that does mean 4 to 6 and not 4 to 5. I know, you guys are so excited. Yay! But anyways, I have some Beyonce, Madison Beer, Ariana Grande to start us off. I think you guys are really going to like my transitions. They're really good. Okay, anyways, I'm going to get to the music.
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1: 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I hope you guys... I hope you guys are enjoying. I don't know what I have up next. Oh, next up I have some Drake, some more Charlie XCX, Ariana Grande, Tate McRae, things of that sort. I hope you guys are enjoying. I'm gonna get back to the music now.

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1: 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I hope you guys have been enjoying my playlist. I put so much work into it, you know, like, basically, like, you know, I just spent so many hours making it. Like, I hope you guys really enjoy it. Unless you're those who know, then... But anyways, next up I have Fleetwood Mac, Frank Ocean, Sabrina Carpenter, Halsey, Lil Yachty, all of them. Every single one, actually. Anyways, back into the music.

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1: 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Every time I say legal ID, I try to do it even faster because I think it's fun. It's a cool tongue twister. Try saying that 10 times fast. Anyways, thanks for listening, guys. I hope you guys had as much fun as I did. And, yeah, I'll see you next week, 4 to 5. Love you guys.

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1: 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The burgers, the chicken, the salad.
0: Ah, they were delicious.
1: They were awful.
0: And then we had watermelon.
1: I'm allergic to watermelon.
0: And then we played catch.
1: I broke Mr. Lewis's window. Mrs. Wakeham's window. Mrs. Wakeham's windshield. And then, somehow, my hand. My hand!
0: And then my dad even let me drive his car.
1: The hospital's on the right! 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
0: It was a great day.
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0: Dog them, I'm a dog them. 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Gaza genocide.
1: My dog them, I feel him. My dog them, I feel

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0: I'm ballin'.
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3: 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Yeah. Yeah. Yeah, yeah. 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
4: Hey, look, Pete ain't right.
5: No, I didn't beat. 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
4: I told Nord I just bought a new eye. 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
1: 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But yet, before long, the feeling's done. 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Maybe life happens like tides. 1 minute you're low and feeling shallow, then all of a sudden you rise. Just ride the wave, I say to myself. Find a

0: 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It's never secondary. Getting better every January. The idea of it alone is very scary. I kill my enemies by any means necessary. I said, this is legendary. It's never secondary. Getting better every January. The idea of it alone is very scary. I kill my enemies by any means necessary.
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He going to jail, it's inevitable. 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
2: A promise was made. A promise that hit the beaches of Normandy. A covenant that split the skies over Berlin. A vow that captured Iwo Jima. A promise was made. A solemn oath that liberated Seoul. A sacred trust that defended Khe San. A pact that dug in Da Nang. A contract that weathered Tet. A promise was made. A pledge that stormed the desert in Iraq. A bond that patrolled door to door in Fallujah. An IOU that braved IEDs in Kandahar. A promise was made to America's veterans. A promise we all must keep. DAV fights for all veterans and their families so they get the health care, financial benefits, and support they earned. 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
0: 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You want to be a well-rounded person, don't you? Besides, it's like what the Germans said.
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0: gosh. Hi, guys. You are now hanging with Hannah from 8 to 10 p.m. on 107.7 WFCS New Britain, Hartford, DJ. Oh, yeah, I didn't turn y'all's mics on yet. Sorry. Welcome. Welcome.
1: Welcome back.
0: We got my mother in. We got Guy F. Esposito in. Oh, my gosh. Welcome, everybody. Yes. Lock in, y'all. Hey, what's up? So, wow, I've had a day. Like, I substitute teach. Let me just take everyone through my day right now before we start. Let me take you through the hell of it. Substitute teaching from 7:30 to 2:15 p.m., right? And then after I'm done with that, I have two classes immediately afterwards that last till 7:10 p.m. And now I'm here to spread the joy of music with my two best buddies, one in which I'm training,
1: yes.
0: And it's his last training. And it's his last training. They can now hear you this time. But okay. It's JT's last training day today, right? Are you excited?
2: I'm so excited. Super duper excited.
0: And Mari's actually in here.
1: Mari!
0: Yes, Mari's in here. She literally, like, I'm so glad she introduced this to you, like, this place. Because we're having a blast, girl. I wish you were here. Hopefully you could stop by or, like, listen to one of his first shows because, like, we love you. And then we got Anthony here. He's always here. Whatever. He pranked me. You know what? Because I could talk about it now. Let's talk about it. He pranked me so bad. So bad. He sends me the most crazy edit of this, like, straight line. Oh, Mari said Miss Yalva. Ah, Miss Yalva, girl. But sends me the craziest haircut picture of him, and it looks so real, and I'm like, oh my gosh, like, even if you had a mohawk, I still like you for who you are. Like, 2-minute voice message of just comforting him, and I really hope, looking at him smiling right now, this seeps into his soul as the most damaging, most regrettable decision he's ever made, because I will never live this down. Apparently Aaliyah, I don't know if Aaliyah's listening, girl, you were in this too.
3: I told her about it a little bit. It looked like, for those wondering what it looked like, imagine a bowl cut where, like, the front half is the only thing that's actually there. The whole, like, back was like a skillet. It was just so funny.
0: I can't. Wow, guys. And on, JT is DJ.